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We are nearing the end of July, and people are already threatening to start decorating for Halloween. 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All the Halloween decor is out. And you know what? If decorating for Halloween in July is what's going to make you happy today, do it, okay? We could all use a little bit of happiness. Personally, I am going to wait until the PSL comes out, but you do you, boo-boo. It's KC 101.

like, does Benson Boone even know how to make a bad song? Love this one. It's called The Time of My Life on KC 101, Connecticut's number one hit music station.

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Malcolm Todd earrings on KC101. One of my favorite things I've learned recently, Malcolm Todd and Audrey Hobart are siblings. They're like the next Billy and Phineas. 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

Audrey Hilbert, Sue Me on KC101. It's Sammy Jill. We're inside your iHeartRadio 9 at 9. 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
2: 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I know this was such a pinch me moment for Alex Warren. 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

0: 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Benny Blanco's been teasing some new music from Selena Gomez that he produced himself. I feel like this was a marriage made in heaven. She's a singer. He's a producer. They're making some great music lately, and I'm so excited to hear this new song, Everything We Know. 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

50 with Boston on KC101. Oh, the countdown is on now. Harry Styles kicking off 30 sold-out shows at Madison Square Garden in New York City on August 26th. Cannot wait to see him live again. It's KC101.

Olivia Rodrigo, drop dead on KC101. Looks like she's got a new man. They were spotted out in New York City yesterday. We don't know too much about him except that he's tall and a finance bro. Zara Larson.

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Teddy Swims, Mr. Know-It-All on KC101. Ever wonder how he got his name? Because surely his mother did not name him Teddy Swims. Teddy's actually a nickname, but Swims is an acronym for someone who isn't me sometimes. So dark and mysterious. It's Ella Langley with Choosing Texas now on KC101. Just

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Nobody is living their best life more than Niall Horan this summer. He just made his Grand Ole Opry debut a couple weeks ago. Also, last weekend, he performed at Hershey Park with Thomas Rhett. Apparently, those two have been besties for like a decade now. It's Niall Horan, Tastes So Good on

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Bella Kay. I love it. I love it. I love it. 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
4: I wasn't ready for that one.
0: Yo, let's get it. Man, Tino, I'm glad to be here, dude. I went to a Waffle House last night and some guy pulled out a gun.
5: Oh, my God.
0: Not on me, obviously, but like I'm trying to order my food because I was going to leave. And then he's like, you want to be gangsta? And he lifted up his leg and had like a pistol and a holster. And
6: she didn't get your waffle?
0: No, I think another one left. So I'm thankful to be here today. Life is good. Yep. And we're going to kick things off talking about why it's amazing to be an adult. I don't know if you ever thought about it because you're just living life. But yep. I had this realization where I'm like, wow, like, I can do this.
6: Mm-hmm. Freedom.
0: It's just, I want to talk about it next. I think it's a win.

0: I don't know, dude, 10 p.m. And I was like, man, I sure could go for some ice cream right now. And then I thought to myself, ah, but it's late. And then I thought, but who cares?
1: You don't have a bedtime. There's no one here to stop you. What is right. Get your ice cream, bro. I got in the car, went to the grocery store, and I bought some ice cream. I went home. I'm going to sit on the edge of my couch watching TV, eat my ice cream. I'm just like, wow, this is amazing. And then I was like, I really don't want to go to bed. I was like, but why do I have to? I can sleep on the couch. I'm an adult. It's so stupid. But it just, it felt real to me. And then I started looking online because I was up all night because I have no bedtime.
2: Because you're an adult.
1: I'm an adult. And I'm scrolling. And it's like, what's really wrong with that? I know people say doom scrolling is bad, but I'm pretty happy when I do it. And so I'm scrolling, looking up all these different things. Yeah. And there's a whole thing like of people that have realizations of this. Like, yo, I actually am in control. I can do what I want. But I feel like we just get so caught in the day to day that sometimes we forget that. So I'm curious, when have you felt or realized like, wow, I'm an adult? Serena said it's in a negative way. We're going to talk to her therapist and then talk to her more about it. Next.
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0: Connecticut's number one hit music station, man. Let's get it. 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
1: 101.
0: Not sure if it happens to everybody, but I just literally a few days ago had this realization that I'm an adult and I can eat ice cream when I want. And now I shouldn't because obviously I got to go to the gym and pay for that. But
2: yeah.
0: It's like, it's just one of them things that you realize you have this sense of freedom as an adult to kind of go and do and whatever as you please.
2: Yeah. Mm-hmm.
0: And it was just a happy moment for me. I felt good. And I was telling the team about this and Serena was like, well, I just had that realization yesterday, but not really in a positive way.
1: Yes. So, okay. This is a little gross, but like, I hate like roaches. Just like,
2: You got roaches at your house?
1: Like, okay. I've lived there for like 4 years. I've seen like two. It's like, we don't have an infestation or anything, but I feel like I'm traumatized from being a kid because we had them as a kid.
0: Yeah, yeah.
1: And I was doing laundry yesterday in my daughter's room. I was getting her clothes. And as I picked up one of her little like swimsuits or something, a roach just like fell out and I like screamed. I'm like, ah! And then it was just like lost in her room. And I'm like, well, I can't leave it in here.
0: Yeah.
1: Like, I have to get it. So I went and got my vacuum that has like the stick. Cause I'm like, I don't want to smash it. Cause what if it flies at me? But for like an hour, like searching. Like, cause I'm like, I couldn't find it. I'm like, I know it's in here. So I was like moving things and I was sweating. And then my daughter's crying cause she wants mac and cheese. And finally, I got it. I like sucked it up in my vacuum. And then my husband's like, so it's just in the vacuum? I'm like, yes. And you're going to have to dump it out.
0: Bro, pest control. We all need it. We all need it. If anyone's listening right now and you want to give us an endorsement, do it. Yeah. The sales team's not working. Get us an endorsement.
2: We need one.
0: All right, listen. Coming up next, we're going to reset. And when we come back, I'm going to hit you with a couple of different things. If you do these, then you are in the top 1% of humans on Earth. Mm. Next.

0: 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KC?
1: 101.
2: Okay, we got a list for you, man. If these things, right, that I'm about to mention, if you can do them, then you are in the top 1% of humans on Earth. I'm going to say what it is, and then we'll go in order. Serena, Nicasio, Matt, you tell me if you can do it or not, okay?
1: Okay.
2: Number one, sleep 8 hours a night consistently for a month.
1: No,
2: Serena's
1: I wish.
2: A two-year-old.
1: Yeah.
2: Number two, I feel like Serena could for sure clock this in. Read 30 books in a year.
1: Yes.
2: Mm-hmm. Are you keeping count of what you're at so
1: yes,
2: far?
1: Yes. I think I'm on book 9 right now.
2: Okay.
3: Yeah, and the books are going to... But go ahead.
2: What are you going to say?
3: I just they're not making them no more like that. Like,
2: they literally
3: just,
2: are. They there's do. Yeah. Like Barnes & Noble. There's tons
3: they're like
2: of stores.
3: Pennies. They'll be gone soon.
2: Pennies?
3: Go ahead, Tino. Jesus Christ.
4: You like saying the word.
3: They're distinct. They're gone.
2: Distinct.
1: Yes, dummy.
4: What is distinct? Now you know why he doesn't read, because it can't.
2: We're talking the challenges that can prove somebody belongs in the humanity top 1%. Number three, walking 20,000 steps in a day and feeling fine.
3: Oh, easy.
1: I mean, I've done it.
2: I've actually never tried this. It says to hang from a bar for 2 full minutes.
4: Just hang there. I hang out at a bar for 2 days.
2: We'll close it with this one. You're in the top 1% of humanity if... You can do 75 push-ups in a row.
3: Easy.
1: Sheesh, I could do 3.
2: Serena literally texted us in a group chat over the weekend, and she's like, guys, it had nothing to do with anything. She was just like, guys, I just want you to know I did 3 push-ups.
1: I was attempted proud.
2: You should be.
1: Yes, because when I first started back in May going to the gym, I couldn't even do one.
3: One girl push-up.
1: I could do the girl push-up. Oh. This is a real push-up.
2: Ooh, there you go.
4: Good job.
2: I want to shout out all the parents out there that, you know, do everything they can for their kids. That way their kids don't go through the same things that they went through.
4: Thank you.
2: Apparently, psychologists say you're a failure. And Gen Z blames their parents for all of their failures. And psychologists say that they're right. Their parents are messing up. If you're a parent of a Gen Z kid, you're horrible. We'll tell you why next.

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0: According to some new research, it says that Gen Z blames their parents for failures, and psychologists say that they're right.
2: Oh, yes.
0: It's Tino Gochino Radio. Serena's got more.
2: So about 25% blame their parents for physical or mental health issues. 17% say their upbringing has affected their relationships. 15% connected to a lack of motivation. And nearly 10% also say they have gone no contact with a parent. And psychologists say that, yeah, it's true, because these parents aren't working on themselves. So then they are putting their emotions and their, you know, childhood traumas on their kids.
0: I've been talking about this. Mm-hmm. Like, for me specifically, like, I know I've dated certain ways, right? I don't have kids, so I got to equate this to dating. Mm-hmm. I've dated certain types of women, and I continue to pick the same type of woman. The relationships continue to fail. But mm-hmm. at some point, it's got to be me. I'm doing the wrong thing or looking mm-hmm. for the wrong person. And it's because of certain things within myself that I have to work on. So how do I fix that? I've got to go to therapy. I've got to talk to somebody.
3: Yeah.
0: This is the same type of thing, man. Like, if you don't work on you, you pass this on to your kids.
2: Yes.
0: And what are they supposed to do?
3: They pass mm-hmm. it on to theirs.
0: Exactly.
3: And
0: like, you've got to work on it,
2: and
0: man.
2: And the psychologists are also saying, like, okay, and yes, like, now that you're blaming them, you know where it comes from. So now you work on it. Like, just don't say, like, oh, yeah, it's my parents' fault for everything.
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0: Dating in 2026 is trash. It is horrible.
3: Yep.
0: And I hate it so much that I made a podcast talking all about it. I want to talk to you about mm-hmm. Laugh at Love next.
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2: 101.
1: Dating horror stories. That's what I'm looking for, man. If you're in the dating scene and you're just experiencing trash, yeah. I want you to message me on Instagram at Tino Cochino and let me know about it because I have a new podcast that talks just about that. I'm telling you, man, like dating after divorce is wild because also, too, you get these blinders in a sense because it's like when you were married to this person, you never thought that it was, you don't get married thinking you're going to divorce.
3: Right.
2: Yeah.
1: So you think it's a certain way. And then once you're out of it, it's almost like you lose trust for anybody because it's like, even if we're at our happiest and you're good, it's a light switch. And once you hit it, you could turn into the next thing. So it's like you're always guarded. And I don't know how you get past that. I mean, even friends that I talk to, like, they say it lasts years. Like, this woman that I know, we were just talking about it because she's been divorced forever. She said it took 10 years
4: for her
1: to want to eventually try and actually trust someone to be a lifelong partner. She's like, you'll meet people and catch vibes and it's all good. But to actually trust someone to
4: Couldn't
1: be like, yo,
4: therapy I'll speed that up, that time for
3: but
4: me.
3: But you
4: think?
3: Probably see like all the negative right away in someone where you're like, you do that. I don't want to.
5: That's good though.
3: It's going to. But are you like also like picturing it to be bigger than what it is, though? Because you're like,
1: Probably. Go stream the podcast now. We're about, I think, 13, 14 episodes in. It's called Laugh at Love. Wherever you stream your favorite podcast, just search for Tino Cochino, Laugh at Love.
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0: Messy people are an ick of mine. like if you have like a messy car or like your room's dirty, like that type of thing.
3: Yeah.
0: We have a listener by the name of Rosie, and she is the same type of person. And I guess she's worried that she's dating a slob. It's a whole thing, bro. She reached out, just kind of wants an outside opinion. So we'll read the DM that she sent, talk all about it next. Listener therapy coming up on Tino Cochino Radio.

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2: I've dated a messy person before, and it's the worst, dude. You start to build resentment because you're just like, you can't even take care of your own shit.
3: Oh my God.
2: it's crazy, man. Our listener Rosie is worried that she might be dating a slob.
1: Damn.
2: She's looking for some perspective, man. She reached out. It's a listener therapy. It's Tino Cochino Radio. Serena, read the DM that Rosie sent, please.
1: I wasn't having very much success at love or dating recently because, like Tino said, dating in 2026 is trash.
2: Yeah.
1: A month ago, I finally found someone that I'm vibing with, and we've been having a lot of fun together. He treats me great, and we have good chemistry. There's only one thing that gets to me, and I don't know if it's a big deal or not. He's kind of a slob. His car is always kind of messy. Sometimes he lets out these loud burps in public. And even when I went to his house for the first time, there were dishes piled in the sink. I know he's a single guy, but I'm kind of a type A, so it messes with me. I think it's too early to say anything to him, but I'm wondering if this is a big red flag.
2: I mean, if it bothers you, yes. Mm-hmm. Like, if you know this is something, because this won't change. He's showing you him.
1: Yeah. Mm-hmm.
2: This is him. And so you either accept it and keep it moving,
3: mm-hmm.
2: or you leave. In therapy back in the day, my therapist told me when I was in a weird relationship to literally, she's like, this might sound weird, but make a pros and cons list. And if the cons outweigh the pros, leave. What are you doing? Like, look at it. Everyone's going to have something.
1: I also think that you could talk to him about it, like see if he could like work on it. I've shared this before, but my husband actually thought about breaking up with me when we were dating because I had water bottles everywhere. Like when he went to my
3: house. You still
1: house.
3: Do?
1: No, I've gotten better. I have one cup and I put my water in.
2: That's a woman thing. So many women love, I don't know what it is, water bottles, and they never finish them. So you got half used water bottles just piled up.
3: Oh, yeah.
1: Well, it's because I like the water cold, and then I don't want to waste it. And then I'm like, well, maybe I don't know. It's a whole
2: thing. Put it back in the fridge.
1: Sometimes I do. But I've gotten better at it. That's the point. I've gotten better at it. So he could get better at it.
2: So Rosie needs to threaten to end the relationship.
1: Well, I didn't know he was going to leave me. He said it was a thought.
2: Oh, he told you later.
1: Yeah.
2: Is a mess reason enough to leave a relationship? A messy person?
3: No, I don't think so. And plus, you got to look at it. Like, he's a guy. He's going to burp. He's going to do all that stuff. And also, I feel like there's like an opportunity that she can, like, it's presenting itself to her because there's piled up dishes. You can go in there and clean them. You can be like the girlfriend of the year for this guy.
1: Oh,
4: sounds
1: gosh.
4: Like that's what she wants to do, is go over to his house after a month of dating and clean his dishes.
3: I mean, it's a single guy.
2: Yeah, I don't know about that, man. I don't know about that. For all the pissed off ladies, that was Nicasio. You can DM him at DJ Nicasio and serve your complaints his way.
3: Send me a DM.
2: We'll take it to the phones and talk to Yasmeen. We'll see what she thinks about this whole situation next.
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0: All right, listener therapy is us trying to help you with whatever you got going on. And you got some situation, you want an outside perspective, shoot me a DM. IG is at Tino Cochino. Rosie did. She's worried that she's dating a slob. I guess everything is good with this guy. Like, things are awesome. It's been a month, good chemistry, good vibes. Only problem, when she gets in the car, messy. He burps super loud in public. When she went to the house for the first time, dishes were piled in the sink. She's a very type A person, and she's questioning the entire situation now. Yasmin, she should probably get out of this, right?
2: Yeah, absolutely. I definitely would say run, get out of there. Because if she's type A, it's not going to last long.
0: That's the thing. It already bothers her. So it's like, it's literally right here in your face. I don't know why we as humans, we treat red flags like decoration. And we're like, oh, it looks pretty. And we're just like attracted to it. It's like, run away. You see what it is.
2: If it's bugging her already, like, I don't know why she's wasting her time. Even if he treats her well, that's something you can't pass judgment on.
1: But I think, like, it's worth having a conversation, because I think if you're just leaving when things bother you, like, nothing's ever going to get fixed because people can't read your mind.
2: True. I mean, maybe if she tells him something but at the end of the day, she might end up having to pick up after him, and it's not going to work out.
3: I feel like you break up with your boyfriend pretty easy.
2: Me?
3: Yeah, you.
2: No, not at all. Happily married 3 years.
3: Oh, okay. Well, nice. I guess it's working out.
0: He gives a lot of relationship advice, but he's been with his girl 15 years and they're not even engaged.
3: Nah, we don't do that.
0: Everybody's been talking about the woman that Usher pulled on stage for the R&B tour that was not into Usher pulling her on stage at the R&B tour. She spoke out. We're talking all about it inside Tea Time. Next.

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1: 101.
2: So the R&B tour with Usher and Chris Brown's going down, and you know they bring girls on the stage and they sing to them and do the whole thing. Well, Usher brought this girl out. I'm sure you guys saw it. He kicked her off the stage because it seemed like she wasn't feeling it.
3: Yeah, she's very uninterested.
2: And so she actually spoke out, and a lot of people are coming at her. They don't like this attitude that she had.
3: So she posted, first off, nobody is declining to go on stage. I looked good AF. You thought I wasn't going to let thousands of people see me on the big screen where you will never be? My mom and I had floor seats. Their team approached us and moved us to the VIP before the show even started. Pretty privileges, something you will never know about. Y'all wanted me to get up there and f*** him? Chat folks aren't used to anything. That's the most exciting thing that would have happened in your little ass lives.
2: No one even cares. Right. Like you're the girl that got brought on stage. Yeah, why do you have to make a statement?
4: For a moment. Like, and that was it.
3: And it's just, I don't know, like, I just don't like the whole, like, oh, like, you will never experience this. Well, that's why I think people are mad, though, because it is an experience, and you were up there like, this isn't a big deal.
2: She made it about her more than making it about the experience of being there. Yeah, I'm
3: like, you're not bigger than the... And then I feel like it's an exciting moment for everybody. I feel like everybody cheers on the girl, and she, like, was like, eh.
2: Everybody, I've been saying this, everyone's the star of their own movie. Yeah. She truly thought she was the focal point and not Usher in that thing. Mm-hmm. Just because you're there, Usher is the star. Usher is the entree. You are the side dish. You don't outshine that. Yep. And everyone just thinks that it's my moment. Like she said that. I mean, basically, because she's like, I look good. I'm going to show it off to everybody.
3: And it's because she wanted Chris Brown.
4: Oh, my God.
3: That was like one thing. She's like, they don't tell you know who you get. And I got Usher. She's like, no shade, but that's who I wanted. But that's it's like, that's how you shade. Got. Yes. But it's like, that was the whole experience. Like, yeah, pretty privileged. But I don't know. I think that's still a once in a lifetime experience. And then you kind of killed it for the entire show.
2: Wow. We're on the topic of, you know, womanly perspectives. Mm-hmm. There's a woman that shared her marriage hot take, and a lot of other women do not agree. I want to see what Serena thinks about it. Next.

0: out of it.
1: Connecticut's number one hit music station, man. Let's get it. KC?
2: 101.
3: All right. So there's a woman that has shared a marriage hot take, and lots of other women do not agree. They are pissed about it. Let's listen and discuss.
4: Just because I say my husband's needs are my responsibility does not mean that he doesn't see meeting my needs as his responsibility. Right? But I'm talking from the lens of being a woman. I'm not going to speak for a man. It's just not my role. It's my role to speak on what is true for me, which is my husband's needs are my responsibility. And people ask questions like, well, what if you're tired? What if you're stressed out? Like, what better thing do I have to do at the end of my life? Right? Say, oh yeah, I definitely am happy I neglected my husband for a decade because I was more worried about all the other things I've outsourced all my energy into so that he doesn't get the best version of me at the end of the day, he gets the worst. You have to learn how to take care of yourself is so that when he comes home, you're not anxious, overwhelmed, burnt out, frustrated, and he gets that from you. It's because you're patient and you're calm and you're excited and you're joyful and you missed him and you want to be there for him and you want to welcome him home and you love watching him walk through the door and you've already got dinner made and you're just there to nurture and take care of him. Like, I see it as such an honor to be able to take care of my husband.
1: Serena, what are your thoughts?
5: I mean, I get where she's coming from. I just don't like how she said, like, if you're tired at the end of the day, what? You're still not going to, like, meet his needs? Because, like, there are days where you have bad days and, like, maybe you're not turned on. And I think it is your partner's responsibility to understand that as well. Like,
1: but
5: okay.
1: She didn't say nothing about sex.
6: Even if I'm having a bad day, even if I'm not enjoying it, I'm still going to give her what I have to give her because that's my partner. And besides, I don't want her to get it elsewhere. So that's going to be in the back of my head.
5: Because if I'm having a bad day and I'm, like, sad or emotional or whatever, like, I know my husband isn't going to, like, even like try to force me into anything. You're like, oh, I need to have sex. Like, that
1: this
5: is just
1: woman
5: like,
1: never
5: crazy.
1: Even says sex. Why are you two both so pressed on sex?
6: But she's talking about it, so I'm weighing
1: on. Talking about needs. I think she's talking about being emotionally available and like welcoming. She said when the door opens and you're there, I'm just happy to see my man. What do you need, baby? I got you.
6: Like, oh, I mean, that's standard. That should be happening no matter what.
5: And then I said it goes to both sides, though.
6: Well, yes, yeah, Serena. It's called a couple.
5: Oh, God. I feel like I'm being gaslit here by you.
1: Oh, here she is.
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2: All right, for all my girl dads out there, this is kind of dope. There's a study that shows the positive changes in a daughter's brain when she hugs her father. Let's talk all about it, man. Sino Cochino Radio. Matt, you're a girl dad.
3: I am. And this was a study done by Harvard University, so you know it's legit. Basically, what researchers have observed when their father gives them a hug of daughters, child's brains actively respond to the interactions with their father by engaging areas associated with feelings of safety and learning. Eye contact, a father's voice, and physical touch promote the release of oxytocin, the hormone associated with bonding and trust. And children, especially daughters, quickly learn to recognize their father's voice and scent, which helps them reduce stress. So basically, active father involvement is great for their daughters.
0: I mean, that's for any kid, right? Shouldn't you be active, boy or girl?
3: Yeah, but I think that daddy-daughter bond is special.
1: And it just makes me, I'm really close to my dad, but also seeing my daughter with my husband, it's also so cute. Like, before bed, she always wants to, give her brother and her dad a hug, and she'll tell me, she's like, "Daddy hug, brother hug." I don't know, and it just, makes my heart so happy to see, this positive, male... I don't know, roles that she looks up to.
3: Yes.
2: People always say that the kid picks a favorite, right? Like, that's a mama's boy or a daddy's girl or whatever. What's... Your son is 6. What is he?
1: Both my kids are still kind of like... My son is definitely a mama's boy. And then my daughter, she's still young. But I think as she gets older, she's going to eventually, just want to be with her daddy.
3: But for right now, they're both yours.
1: Yes.
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0: Protect my peace is a phrase you hear a lot of lately, especially on social and things like that. Serena feels that people are using it as an excuse to avoid conflict. 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

0: this person off or cutting that person off. And I don't necessarily ever hear people say, like, I'm having this conversation and then I'm deciding when to leave, like, you know, the situation. I think a lot of people are kind of stunting their growth because no one's having conversations anymore. And everyone's just avoiding being uncomfortable or having these uncomfortable conversations.
1: Since we control our algorithm and timeline now, why do you think that's all you're seeing?
0: Probably because I read it one time.
2: That's all it takes.
3: What are you searching?
1: Nicasio, what do you think, man?
2: I think it's BS when it comes to your partner. Because it's like, if my partner told me, like, hey, listen, I need to protect my peace, so I need to go do this. I'm like, your peace is my peace.
4: I feel like I do this with my parents. Like, my dad will send some crazy text. My wife will be like, oh, you got to respond to your dad. And I'll just be like, I love this protect your peace stuff. I'm like, nah, protecting my peace. He can just figure it out. Like, I do this all the time.
2: That's crazy.
1: Have you and your dad ever... I feel like...
2: Thought?
1: Bro, I truly think...
2: We do get along.
1: Bro, I think you need therapy for your dad. I don't know what happened to you or what, but you seem very, like, triggered with dad stuff.
4: I'll just tell you. My dad was a wonderful father growing up. He just got weird, like, in his older age, and he just does some things that just drive me insane.
1: Did he ever go to that island?
4: What's that? He's not an island boy.
1: Let's talk to Marissa and see what she thinks about protecting your peace. Next.
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0: dear.
1: Connecticut's number one hit music station, man. Let's get it. KC?
2: 101.
1: We see it everywhere when you log online. People are like, oh, I got to protect my peace. I got to protect my peace. All this happened. Mm-hmm. I got to protect my peace. Serena thinks that a lot of people are using this as a way to avoid conflict, right? They're mm-hmm. deflecting.
3: Yep.
1: Let's talk to Marissa. Do you think that's a thing?
4: Yeah, I guess it's a thing, but if anybody ever told me that they needed to protect their peace while we were like mid-argument, I would definitely tell them, well, you protecting your peace means I no longer have peace, so therefore that conversation is void because your peace means I don't have peace.
1: Serena, so what are your thoughts? Because you said before that you'll shut down to protect your peace to basically not fight with your partner because you don't want to say mean things.
2: That's to protect his peace.
3: Oh,
2: but
3: damn.
2: Eventually, I have those conversations. It's just in that moment, I know that I am not capable of having that conversation without like saying hurtful things. But so I need to calm down and then have a conversation.
1: Isn't that like personal growth though? Like something you have to work on?
2: Yeah, absolutely. But like, I don't think I'm not avoiding hard conversations though, because that's still coming around. Like, I'm still having those hard conversations.
1: Do you think that is avoiding though by her putting a pause on it?
4: I mean, if you were to say, "Oh, I'm protecting my peace, therefore I'm not going to have this conversation," yes. But if you're saying, "I need a moment to cool down because I'm not going to say something that's nice," and then we'll continue this discussion, then that makes more sense.
1: How long is the moment though? Like, what's an acceptable time to take your moment?
4: I guess it depends on what brings you peace. Is it going and going on a run? Then I guess however long it takes you to exercise, is it going and going in your room and having a snack and watching, you know, Real Housewives or something? Then I guess it's just a matter of a couple hours.
1: Okay, so a couple of hours. Serena, how long do you take?
2: At least I need the night, like the whole night to calm down.
3: Overnight?
2: Yeah.
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1: If you just feel like you're addicted to your phone and you're like, I need to escape this, there is a new flip phone that looks really dope. I want to talk to you about it next.

0: 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Connecticut's number one hit music station, KC.
1: 101.
0: The Motorola Razr was one of the biggest flip phones ever. Like, people love that thing.
2: Ooh, I have that.
0: And the guy, I guess, or one of the co-creators has just launched a new phone. It looks really dope. It's a $299 flip phone, and it's for people that are tired of doom scrolling.
3: Oh.
0: It's trying to get you off of social, basically. So there's no browser, there's no feeds, and there's no touchscreen. It runs 5G. It has the physical keypad, so it's like the old school, what's it called, T9 or whatever?
3: Yeah.
0: Which is actually kind of cool. There's a 2.8-inch display on the inside.
2: Ooh, that's good size.
0: Notification light that'll show you when the alerts are closed. It runs Light OS, so you can get calls, texts, calendar, maps. You can stream music. You can stream podcasts.
3: Huh.
0: There's basic tools on it, but it's basically just no social media. You can order it now, and it ships in April of next year.
2: I'm all for this. I would do it.
0: I just like the idea of flipping the phone. Like, I used to like when you were mad at somebody. You're like, fine, it is what it is. Click.
3: Bam. Click, yeah. And they would hear the click.
0: This says, what smartphones do to the adolescent brain. The average smartphone delivers a dopamine hit every 90 seconds. During adolescence, the brain's reward circuit, Jesus, can't say that word, is still forming. Calibrating to expect constant stimulation. Attention drops. Tasks requiring 20 plus minutes of focus become genuinely uncomfortable. Boredom intolerance. Stillness feels like a problem that you have to solve. Absence anxiety. The nervous system registers a missing phone as a missing vital input.
2: Jesus.
1: It's
0: a drug.
1: It is. And I'm just like right now, I'm trying to, well, I've been limiting the screen time with my son, but now like I'm like going backwards. I'm like, I don't want you watching YouTube at all. Even YouTube Kids.
3: Oh, he watches YouTube?
1: YouTube Kids.
0: You also don't want to take everything away from your kid. Like, you're taking away YouTube Kids and then you don't want him to go stay over at anyone's house. He's going to just end up being this little hobbit like in your house just stuck.
2: Yeah, you got to protect your kid.
1: He goes to school and he's plays sports. So it's like he sees other people.
0: Let's hope. 20 years later, Exhibit still has the same cat from Pimp My Ride. Do you remember that back in the day? 27 years ago?
3: Still lasting.
0: But this could give you hope for your cat that you have, Matt.
2: Yes.
0: They're living long. We'll talk all about it next.

0: 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KC
1: 101.
2: It's crazy to think that Pimp My Ride was like 20 years ago on MTV.
3: Crazy.
2: Like, some people don't even know what it is at this point. Some people don't know who Exhibit is. That's crazy.
4: That's true.
2: Rapper, explain it. Rapper and host Exhibit, 20 years later, he revealed that he still has the same cat. He posted it on his X account.
0: Wow.
2: I hate saying X. I have to say Twitter. Sorry,
3: Twitter.
2: Guys. Sorry,
3: yeah,
2: sorry.
3: Fine. Yeah, yeah.
2: But that's just, that's so wild, bro. I mean, I know cats live a long time, but 20 years?
3: My cat, before the cat I have now, she was somewhere between 19 and 23 years old. She was a rescue, so we don't know exactly. Dang. But they can live a long time, depending on the breed.
4: I feel like Exhibit, he has money, so I feel like his cats are always going to be there because he has the money to, like,
1: keep him
4: invest
1: alive.
4: Into good food, like, good medicine. I feel like, Matt, you don't...
3: We actually take... Ours are indoor cats. We buy them... Our cat food's like $60 a bag. We have to get it every
1: Matt
3: month.
1: Matt even takes his cats on walks, so I feel like Matt's a great cat dad.
2: Better cat dad than a kid dad. It's crazy. Dude, coming up next on Tino Gochino Radio, research explains why women who read regularly are built different. Serena, ooh, for sure threw this one in here.
1: It's according to research.
2: She's like, guys, let's do this one. It's a great story. Ooh, I actually bought a book over the weekend, too.
1: Ooh. Really?
2: We'll talk about it next.
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2: Serena has become a very big reader over the past couple of years.
3: Past year.
2: When we first met you weren't reading books like that.
3: Yeah. I read in high school and then a little after I graduated, but I mean, I probably haven't read a book since I was like 21.
2: And so over this past year, she's just been going ham. Book after book.
4: Getting old.
5: Yeah, Ring of Fire. What is it you read?
4: Oh, Johnny Cash?
3: No. Fourth Wing?
5: Yeah, that one.
2: So there's this Instagram post that has to be real because it's on Instagram. And it says, women who read regularly are built differently. And there's research that explains why. Reading does more than fill your bookshelf. It expands the way you understand people, ideas, and yourself. Every story introduces you to new perspectives, challenges your assumptions, and strengthens the habit of thinking beyond the obvious. A woman who reads invests in something no one can take away: her mind. The knowledge, empathy, and confidence she builds through learning shape the way she navigates every part of her life. So keep turning the pages, girly. Every chapter is quietly building the woman you're becoming.
4: This is Cap.
2: Does that describe you, Serena?
3: Yes, but it's also just saying that it's because it shows, or like it helps people have empathy because like you're reading different like scenarios in books. It like helps reduce stress. And then even just reading fiction, it like activates different parts of your brain. So I mean, reading is good for everyone, but I just think more women read than men.
4: I also feel like it comes down to what you read too, because I feel like if you're reading about, you know, like dragons and stuff like that, that's not real.
2: Now, you're calling out Serena because she reads a lot of fantasy books.
4: It's fantasy books, but they're like sex fantasies. And so it's just like...
3: I feel like you're focused on that because it's a very small... It's a very small part of the book. And that's not everything I read. The last, like, I don't know, probably 5 books have not been that.
4: You showed me a scene.
3: I did not show you. You just happened to be nosy.
4: Oh, yeah. And it said like, I can't wait. I'm f***ing you through my eyes right now. And this is like, oh my
5: wait,
4: God.
5: Wait, she showed you a book and you read a passage?
3: Well, no, how long heard it.
2: Oh, that's
3: heard
2: a lie.
3: It.
2: I
4: know. She read it to me.
3: No, he heard the audio because it popped up on my phone.
5: That makes sense now.
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0: Are you smarter than Nicasio?
3: Yes, sir.
0: Let's play the game and find out. Listen very carefully. This is your question today.
3: Which artist did not know how to read or write music, and they recorded their ideas by humming or beatboxing into a tape recorder? Is it A, Ludacris, B, Michael Jackson, or C, Missy Elliott?
0: We got the homie Eddie on the line. He is prepared and ready to play the game. Are you smarter than Nicasio? Coming up next on Tino Cuccino Radio. We'll see.

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1: 101.
0: All right, are you smarter than Nicasio? Let's play the game. This is Eddie, right? Mm-hmm.
2: Yes.
0: All right, bro, this is easy, man. Nicasio's going to give you a question. He'll give you the multiple choice answers. You just got to pick the right one, okay?
2: All right.
0: Here we go.
3: Which artists did not know how to read or write music, and they recorded their ideas by humming or beatboxing into a tape recorder? Is it A, Ludacris, B, Michael Jackson, or C, Missy Elliott?
2: Michael Jackson.
3: Ooh, we got it.
0: There it is, yeah. Legend.
3: Oh my God.
0: Legend.
3: Oh my God.
0: Bro, did you watch the Michael movie?
2: Yeah.
0: Oh, you laughing. You didn't like it?
3: Oh my God.
0: We talking about the same movie? Which one did you watch?
4: Tino Cochino Radio.
0: Bro, America is fat. This is crazy. Like, the food that these companies are making are insane. And the fact you guys are buying it, bro, it's just, I want to share just

0: 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KC
1: 101.
0: This list is pretty damn crazy, dude. The wildest things that famous people actually own. Arnold Schwarzenegger bought the first two Hummers that were ever sold to civilians.
2: Wow. Oh, I did.
1: That's cool. Yeah.
0: That's pretty dope. You've probably seen this one. John Travolta can park his private jets right outside of his front door.
2: We knew this.
0: Yeah, because he flies them, which is crazy.
2: Oh.
0: Tom Cruise owns the World War II fighter plane that he flew in Top Gun Maverick.
1: That's cool, too.
0: Drake, we already know that Nicasio knows this. Drake has an NBA-sized basketball court at his house.
3: He does. Oh, it's so fresh.
0: Celine Dion has a private water park in her backyard.
1: That's cool. Lazy River.
0: Barbra Streisand has a private shopping mall in the basement.
3: That's funny.
2: That's got to be cap.
0: Michael Jordan's private golf course delivers food to all the players by drone.
1: Oh, yeah, I did see that.
0: George Lucas has a private fire department at Skywalker Ranch. This one's crazy, dude, if you're an animal lover. Paris Hilton's dogs live in a two-story mansion with air conditioning. And it's real. I've seen this picture before. It's crazy.
1: I've seen that, too.
0: How many square feet
1: is that? To have money.
0: Tyler Perry, we've seen this, owns a 330-acre movie studio that's built on a former U.S. Army base.
2: Jesus. He has stupid money.
0: Yeah, Nicolas Cage was always into weird stuff, dude. He has a 9-foot pyramid waiting for him in a New Orleans cemetery for when he passes.
3: Wow.
2: People buy their own plots, right? You buy your own burial plots beforehand?
0: Will Smith owns a 22-wheel, two-story motorhome.
1: Is there anything like that you would have in your home if you could afford it? Like something drastic like that?
0: I want an actual like spa, like wellness center. Like I would love to have a staff. Like when I could come in and do the cold plunge, do the sauna, get a full body massage, do the whole thing, like at a section of my house. That would be amazing.
1: That does sound relaxing.
0: What would you do?
1: Ooh, okay. So I think there'd be two things. I think I would have like a reading room with like my bookshelves everywhere, like this big, just like nice, comfy couch and like maybe like little lights that look like stars.
3: You can do that right now.
0: I feel like, yeah, you can literally just go. Go to Home Depot, get four Mexicans, go do that whole thing right now.
3: Oh, damn.
4: Tino Cochino Radio.
0: Celebrity gossip. We call it tea time. All that cheese, yes, man. We're going to spill it next. What are we actually talking about today?
1: I feel like we've heard for years about this paternity test that Jay-Z, you know, has been going through.
0: Oh, yeah, yeah, yeah.
1: Well, now, I guess Jay-Z is owed some money, and this person's trying to file for bankruptcy, and he's like, no.
0: Oh, the one that accused him? The kid?
1: The grandmother.
3: Oh, my God.
1: It's messy. We'll get into it.
0: All right, we'll talk all about it. Tea time's next.

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1: 101.
0: Celebrity gossip, baby. Yeah. We love it. You love it. That's why TMZ exists. This is our version. It's called Tea Time. It's Tino Gochino Radio. Serena, what's going on with Jay-Z and his quote-unquote son?
2: So this paternity case has been going on for more than a decade. And a court did say the grandmother of the alleged son had to pay $119,000 for Jay-Z's attorney fees. But she's trying to file for bankruptcy, which would like clear everything. And Jay-Z's like, no. Like, I want my money, because obviously this has been like a headache and it's been years of harassment and like all these things. But I guess the thing that gets me is that he never took a paternity test, which I'm like, wouldn't this just
3: clear your name?
2: Yeah, this would just clear everything up. Like, boom, here's a paternity test. Like, let's just move on.
4: Interesting. Can't take a 23andMe and it would just show who your parents are?
2: No, because I think he has to be in the system. Like, Jay-Z would have to be in the system.
3: You don't think Jay-Z in the system?
4: Oh, wow. What's that mean? What does that mean?
0: No, I don't mean like that. I don't mean like that. I just mean like
4: hard knock life for us. I mean, I'm sure he's done a blood test before or something, you know?
3: Jesus, man.
0: You guys hear that? Matt's backpedaling quick.
4: I'll be back here, guys.
0: Dude, I had a beyond fangirl moment. So we had talked to Brian Littrell, lead singer of the Backstreet Boys, a few months ago, and his son, Bailey, who has a new song out called So Be It, by the way. Summer vibes. It's so dope. We had talked on Zoom, and it was a good conversation. I was like, bro, we got to do this in person. We did. Ooh. I hung out with Brian of the Backstreet Boys. I used to try and curl my hair like him as a boy.
4: You got
0: to
4: bring that back.
0: We had such a dope conversation. I want to share it with you, man. Brian and Bailey Littrell next on Tino Cochino Radio.

like you like it. I'm a two-time, you ain't know I win. Throw a shot like you tryna have a foot fight then. All my ops waiting for me to be you, I bet. Say, I got drive, I don't need a car. Money really all that we fiending for.

0: coming in or what?
1: Connecticut's number one hit music station, man. Let's get it. KC?
0: 101.
1: All right. It's Tino Gochino Radio. Dude, yeah. I just had a phenomenal experience, man. I hung out with Brian Littrow of the Backstreet Boys. But I want to be very clear. The focal point of the conversation was Brian's son, Bailey, who has a new song out that is super dope. I mean, this kid's been working, man. He did American Idol. He's gone from country to pop.
2: Crazy.
1: This is his current song.

0: It's a summer vibe, dude. I love it. Shout out to Bailey Lishrow, man. Mm-hmm. So I sat down with Brian and Bailey, and we chopped it up. And Bailey is 25 years old. I hit him with what I thought was an interesting question. What is something that your generation has normalized that you're actually not a fan of?
1: I would have to say it's like our vocabulary, like how we have all of our slang words. A lot of stuff is like recycled from, you know, like, you coming over tonight? All right, yeah, bet, I'll be there. And you were like, yeah, we were saying bet 1992. Like, so everything's
2: I have
1: recycled.
2: Bet tattooed right here.
1: Bet. Oh my God.
2: Bet.
1: But now.
2: Before it was cool though.
1: But see, I'm fine with that because I just now started saying it, even though it started coming around again in like 21, 22, yeah. around that time. I can't stand it when like people are like, that's fire. That's fire, bro. Oh,
2: I say
1: it's
2: that all fire, the time. Bro.
1: And I'm like,
2: I say it all the time.
1: I was like, what?
3: I say it too. That's fine.
1: And then when you see, this is what I told, you were talking about your audience expanding with Paw Patrol and the song, right? And you've got little kids coming up to you like, oh my God, I love you. Yeah. They're probably going, that song's fire, bro. That song's straight fire. So I'm very irrelevant in the friend group.
2: Do you clock it?
1: No, and I say nothing. Like, yeah. Everyone's like, you know, they say something in my friend's group chat, and I'm like, can someone just get to the point and tell me, are we hanging out tonight or are we not?
2: What are we doing?
3: Are you coming over or not?
2: No, you don't talk cool enough. Yeah. Damn it,
1: come
2: Bailey.
1: On, dude. Yeah.
0: So for Brian, I was able to ask a question that I've wanted to ask for my entire life. On the song All I Have to Give,
4: okay.
0: years ago, there is a high note that gets hit at the very end of the song. Mm-hmm. This is how much of a fan I am. I'm paying attention to the background vocals. There's a high note that's hit on this song that I, for my entire life, have thought, that's got to be Mariah Carey. No one could sing that high. And I've looked it up, and there's no record of it online anywhere. So I asked him, was Mariah Carey on your song back in the 90s? And I got the answer. Oh. And I'll share it with you next.
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0: All right, man. Cino Cochino Radio, yeah. Ladies and gentlemen. We have Brian Littrell of the Backstreet Boys and his son, Bailey Littrell, on the program. We had chopped it up about so many different things, and I jumped on my Instagram at Cino Cochino, and I told a bunch of fans, like, yo, if you got questions, I'll ask them. Don't care how random it is. So the first one, very random, but I feel like it's been an argument for years by everybody. Does pineapple belong on pizza? Gross. We'll start with Brian. We'll go to Bailey. What are your thoughts?
2: Yeah. I mean, why not?
3: Brian's going with yes.
2: So be it.
3: So be it. Oh, that's how you know he's a pro. Tie it together.
4: Listen, I can't speak for the Sicilians, the Italians. I'm Irish, so I think that pineapple does belong on pizza.
3: There you go. There you go.
4: Yeah.
3: All right. Texting or calling? What do you prefer?
2: Texting.
3: 1,000%.
2: Texting.
4: Calling.
3: Really?
4: Yes.
3: That's very old school of you.
4: I love it.
3: Yeah. What about it?
4: I love, like...
3: It's that,
4: I want to know directly how someone feels without having to decipher it, right?
3: Okay, that makes sense.
4: Right? And sit there, so I'm like, okay.
2: You're so smart, Bailey. Why are you so smart?
3: That does make sense, because you could send a text and mean it in an entirely different way from how they take it.
4: Exactly.
3: What is a Backstreet Boys song that you wish was yours?
4: Okay, so, In a World Like This album, 2013, AJ had a song called Try.
2: Yeah.
5: Try, baby, try.
4: Yes.
2: That was a great song.
4: Oh, I love that song.
5: I know you're hurting now. We can work it out.
2: Yeah.
5: Try.
4: Oh, I love that song.
2: It would be I Want It That Way. Like, I wrote Larger Than Life, and I wrote I'll Be the One. I wish I'd written I Want It That Way. That would have been real nice.
3: How old were you when I Want It That Way came out?
2: I was in 99. I was 24. Yeah.
3: I mean, 1 year older than him.
2: Yeah, that's crazy.
0: And being that this was my first time face-to-face with Brian from the Backstreet Boys, I had to hit him with a Backstreet question, obviously. Mm-hmm. I've wondered about this forever, just because I've been a fan since I was a kid. I grew up on it.
6: Yeah. Mm-hmm.
0: On the song All I Have to Give, there's this high note that gets hit at the very end. And I was like, the only person that can hit that at that time had to be Mariah Carey. So I asked him, was Mariah Carey on All I Have to Give?
2: I'm trying to think of the notes you're talking about.
3: Hold on.
2: Because this is a very
3: talk amongst yourselves.

0: right there.
1: That's Howie.
0: That's Howie?
1: Yeah. But you didn't see him go like this.
0: Right here.
2: That's Howie?
1: It's Howie.
3: I had no idea that was Howie.
2: My entire 39 years of living, I thought that was Mariah Carey, bro. Howie could go that high?
1: You know what? It does sound like Mariah Carey. Yeah. But Howie was a lot younger back then.
2: That's
1: when we did
2: wild.
1: That song. Yeah. I don't think he hits that at Sphere every night. So I'm going to have to call him out on that.
2: Dude, the entire conversation was so dope. You can stream it now via my Is Anyone Listening podcast. Mm-hmm. We talk about everything. Mm-hmm. They sing together. It's really dope. So just wherever you stream your favorite podcast, search for Tino Cochino, Is Anyone Listening. Mm-hmm. And make sure you stream Bailey's song. All right? It's called So Be It. Bailey Littrell, So Be It. And go check out Brian and the fellas at the Sphere.

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0: 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You voted it, so you might as well listen to it. Number 5 is what you just heard. This is 4. Come on.

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0: All right, so listen, the iHeartRadio Top 5 Countdown, man. It's in full effect right here, right now on Tino Cochino Radio. And it's voted by you 100%. All you got to do when you hear your favorite song, hit a thumbs up. And that's it. Your work is done. We'll tally them up and count them down. So top two of the day up next. Don't move.
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1: 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Let's get it. 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
2: 101.
1: Numero dos is what you just heard. We're getting into the biggest song of the day, voted by you and that iHeartRadio app, man. Thumbs up, tallied up, and here we go. Number one. 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
1: 101.
0: Okay, we got a list for you, man. If these things, right, that I'm about to mention, if you can do them, then you are in the top 1% of humans on Earth. I'm going to say what it is, and then we'll go in order. Serena, Nicasio, Matt, you tell me if you can do it or not, okay?
1: Okay.
0: Number one, sleep 8 hours a night consistently for a month.
2: No,
0: Serena's
2: I wish.
0: A two-year-old.
2: Yeah.
0: Number two, I feel like Serena could for sure clock this in. Read 30 books in a year.
2: Yes.
0: Mm-hmm. Are you keeping count of what you're at so far?
2: Yes. I think I'm on book 9 right now.
0: Okay.
3: Yeah, and the books are going to... But go ahead.
0: What are you going to say?
3: I just... They're not making them no more like that. Like,
0: they literally
3: just,
0: are. They do. Yeah. It's like Barnes & Noble. There's tons
3: of
0: stores.
3: They're like pennies. They'll be gone soon.
0: Pennies.
3: Go ahead, Tino. Jesus Christ.
2: The industry is booming.
3: They're distinct. They're gone.
0: Extinct.
2: Yes, dummy.
4: What is distinct? Now you know why he doesn't read, because it can't.
0: We're talking the challenges that can prove somebody belongs in the humanity top 1%. Number three, walking 20,000 steps in a day and feeling fine.
3: Oh, easy.
2: I mean, I've done it.
0: I've actually never tried this. It says to hang from a bar for 2 full minutes.
4: Just hang there. I hang out at a bar for 2 days.
0: We'll close it with this one. You're in the top 1% of humanity if... You can do 75 push-ups in a row.
3: Easy.
2: Sheesh, I could do 3.
0: Serena literally texted us in a group chat over the weekend, and she's like, guys, it had nothing to do with anything. She was just like, guys, I just want you to know I did 3 push-ups.
2: I was attempted proud.
0: You should be.
2: Yes, because when I first started back in May going to the gym, I couldn't even do one.
3: One girl push-up.
2: I could do the girl push-ups. Oh. This is a real push-up.
0: Ooh, there you go.
4: Good job.
0: I want to shout out all the parents out there that, you know, do everything they can for their kids. That way their kids don't go through the same things that they went through.
4: Thank you.
0: Apparently, psychologists say you're a failure. And Gen Z blames their parents for all of their failures. And psychologists say that they're right. Their parents are messing up. If you're a parent of a Gen Z kid, you're horrible. We'll tell you why next.

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1: 101.
0: According to some new research, it says the Gen Z blames their parents for failures, and psychologists say that they're right.
1: Oh, yes.
0: It's Tino Cochino Radio. Serena's got more.
1: So about 25% blame their parents for physical or mental health issues. 17% say their upbringing has affected their relationships. 15% connected to a lack of motivation. And nearly 10% also say they have gone no contact with a parent. And psychologists say that, yeah, it's true because these parents aren't working on themselves. Mm-hmm. So then they are putting their emotions and their, you know, childhood traumas on their kids, basically.
0: I've been talking about this. Mm-hmm. Like, for me specifically, like, I know I've dated certain ways, right? I don't have kids, so I gotta equate this to dating. Mm-hmm. I've dated certain types of women, and I continue to pick the same type of woman. The relationships continue to fail. But at some point, it's gotta be me. I'm doing the wrong thing or looking for the wrong person. And it's because of certain things within myself that I have to work on. So how do I fix that? I've got to go to therapy. I've got to talk to somebody.
2: Yeah.
0: This is the same type of thing, man. Like, if you don't work on you, you pass this on to your kids.
1: Yes.
0: And what are they supposed to do?
2: They pass it on to theirs.
0: Exactly. You've got to work on it,
1: man. And the psychologists are also saying, like, okay, and yes, like, now that you're blaming them, you know where it comes from. So now you work on it. Like, just don't say, like, oh, yeah, it's my parents' fault for everything.
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0: Dating in 2026 is trash. It is horrible.
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0: And I hate it so much that I made a podcast talking all about it. 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
0: Dating horror stories. That's what I'm looking for, man. If you're in the dating scene and you're just experiencing trash, I want you to message me on Instagram at Tino Cochino and let me know about it, because I have a new podcast that talks just about that. I'm telling you, man, like, dating after divorce is wild. Because also, too, you get these blinders in a sense, because it's like when you were married to this person, you never thought that it was, you don't get married thinking you're going to divorce.
2: Right.
1: Yeah.
0: So you think it's a certain way. And then once you're out of it, it's almost like you lose trust for anybody, because it's like, even if we're at our happiest and you're good, it's a light switch. And once you hit it, you could turn into the next thing. So it's like you're always guarded. And I don't know how you get past that. I mean, even friends that I talk to, like, they say it lasts years. Like, this woman that I know, we were just talking about it because she's been divorced forever. She said it took 10 years for her to want to eventually try and actually trust someone to be a lifelong partner. She's like, you'll meet people and catch vibes and it's all good. But to actually trust someone to
3: be
0: like, yo,
3: I'll be speed that up, that time for
1: me. But you probably see, like, all the negative right away in someone where you're like, you do that, I don't want to.
4: That's good, though.
1: It's going to. But are you, like, also, like, picturing it to be bigger than what it is, though? Because you're like,
0: Probably. Go stream the podcast now. We're about, I think, 13, 14 episodes in. It's called Laugh at Love. Wherever you stream your favorite podcast, just search for Tino Cochino, Laugh at Love.
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3: Reading through your texts, you can always text us at 55100. Every once in a while, when we have a second, we look over and say, oh, what are people talking about? I just saw a text that said, just wanted to say I love you guys. And, oh, let me find out more about this person. I went and looked at the history. This person, Kadar, listens to our show, has sent the I love you guys several times to us.
4: Aww.
3: As a matter of fact, back in March, Kadar sent a text that said, I know this is a long shot, but hoping you'll shout me out. It's my 12-year tumor-versary of my first brain tumor surgery.
4: Wow.
3: Kadar, we hear you. And look at that. But today, months later, Kadar just wanted to say, I love you, just out of nowhere, for really no reason at all. Isn't that kind of fantastic?
4: That's so nice. Love that. Cool. Love you back.
5: Yep.
3: Which leads me to an account I have. I have an account with 1-800-Flowers.
4: Oh, yeah.
3: And they're not a sponsor. It's who I have an account with. And I have all my reminders on there. Someone's

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0: 10 o'clock. What's up? It's Savannah in for Adam today. And I would love to start your day by getting you hooked up with a grand like Melissa.
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0: Another shot coming up with Gas That Thing Up right around 10:20. The first,

0: 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Olivia in North Haven, girl, you matched with a guy on Tinder, and what happened?
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Looks like Britney Spears is not the only celebrity that has been made a victim of this clone conspiracy. Demi Lovato absolutely slamming the rumors that she is a clone. 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

0: Ariana Grande just like low-key out here killing me. There's so much going on. It's KC101, Savannah in for Adam today. I mean, the girl's out on tour. Her new album drops Friday, which you can hear all day here on KC101. Just saying. But anyways, she's now giving back to the people behind the scenes of her Eternal Sunshine tour. And it's all thanks to her Brighter Days Ahead Foundation partnering with Backline. So they're going to be providing mental health resources, financial assistance, and wellness care packages for every single dancer, musician, and crew member on her Eternal Sunshine tour. I mean, I can't imagine being on the road like that's got to be easy. 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And of course, this comes right after Ari dropped another teaser for her Petal music video. I just can't deal. If you want to get more on this, of course, we got you. 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Olivia Dean, Bruno Mars, and Ariana herself all coming up.
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0: 11 o'clock. What's up? It's Savannah in for Adam today. And I want to help you gas that thing up. Get you hooked up with a grand, just like my girl Lexi.
1: Oh my God, that's so awesome.
0: Another chance at the cash coming up at 11:20. But right now, Dracula.

Definitely not going to be a great weather day today. It's KC 101. Heavy rain, thunderstorms all throughout the day today, and a flood watch across Connecticut till 8 o'clock. 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

Selena Gomez and Benny Blanco just living their best lives in Italy. I mean, Selena's been celebrating her birthday for like 900 years, but she just posted some really cute bikini pics. You can check them out. 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
1: It's KC101, Savannah in for Adam. And we have got ourselves a little celebrity engagement. Looks like Madison Beer is engaged. Justin Herbert popped the question. If you don't know who he is the quarterback for the Los Angeles Chargers. That is about as football as your girl is ever going to talk. But oh my gosh, she posted all the photos from the engagement on her Instagram. They are stunning. She captioned the post, "Meet my fiance." And he did so well. He had the professional photographer. He got down on one knee, did the whole bit. It's just so, so sweet. They first started dating back in August of last year. So literally just a year before he decided to pop the question. You can check out the post for yourself. We got it. 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We got Ella Langley, Zara Larsson, and Harry Styles all coming your way.
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0: Wednesday. It's Savannah in for Adam, and we are keeping the vibes up by getting you hooked up with a grand like Laura.
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You know what? I give Ed Sheeran a lot of respect for admitting it. It's KC101. He just said that he's super jealous that this song isn't his. I mean, he would have killed this song. Here's Alex Warren with Ordinary. They say the

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4: And once in a lifetime moments you'll

Definitely not going to be a great weather day today. It's KC101. Heavy rain, thunderstorms, a flood watch in effect all throughout the state until 8 o'clock tonight. 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

Alice Cooper just got the surprise of her life from her friends, and I am living for every single second of it. It's KC 101. I'll tell you what happened. It's coming up after Beth Kemp.

0: Alex Cooper getting ready to enter her Call Her Mommy era. And her friends are like, yeah, we need to celebrate. It's KC101. So basically, Alex didn't want a baby shower at all. And her childhood friends were like, yeah, no, we are definitely doing this. So they threw a surprise shower for Alex. And the theme, oh my God, so cute. Make Way for Ducklings, which was Alex's favorite childhood book. Like, come on. Now they had every single guest bring their own favorite childhood book. So this way, her baby would have it. And every book had a handwritten note from the person that was giving it. Like, it's so cute. And what's, hold on. I'm choking up. So Alex's husband, Matt Kaplan, actually wrote his very first note to their unborn baby and got all choked up. They were both crying. I'm literally crying talking about it. And every guest wore a custom Call Her Mommy sweatshirt. I love it. If you want to see the pics from the baby shower, we got them. KC101.com. We got Justin Bieber, Olivia Dean, and Rihanna all on the way.
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0: Let's do it. 1 o'clock. It's Savannah in for Adam. 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

0: 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Taylor in New Haven. 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
0: Ooh, where do we work?
1: I work at Yale.
0: Okay, smarty pants. What do you do at Yale?
1: I'm a medical assistant.
0: Okay, look at you, like real life Grey's Anatomy. You probably hate me for saying that, too.
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Ariana Grande, Hate That It Made You Love Me on KC101. 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I mean, this new era of Ari is going to be amazing. 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

Scary Jones, also known as Mr. Michael Oppenheimer. 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Hey.

One thing about me, I love the internet, and it never seems to fail me. It's KC101. I found a list of total nopes that girls had when they walked into a guy's place for the very first time. And unfortunately, I have seen most of these. And it makes me very scared for boys. I'll tell you what made the list. It's coming up in just a few songs.

0: just to check on the boys because why? Like, literally just why? It's KC 101, Savannah in for Adam. I love the internet so much. And I found a list of the most nope things that women saw when they walked into a guy's place for the very first time. You know, you walk in and you're like, we are done. Here's what's on the list. Number one, fist-sized holes in his walls. I have unfortunately seen this, and it is a big ol' nope for me, dog. Number two, someone wrote bro carved my name and his name into his wall. That's giving serial killer, and we are screaming and running in the other direction. Next on the list, he had a bed with no sheets, no pillowcases on the pillows, and a very stained mattress. That's disgusting. Also run screaming in the other direction. This girl wrote, the fridge contained only energy drinks, ketchup, and one lonely pickle. That's giving frat house. And so is the last one. The only furniture in the entire place was a mattress on the living room floor. If you have ever been to a frat house or like a 20-something-year-old guy's house, this is the energy that all of this is giving. So guys, if you're single and you're out there and you're like, I don't know why I'm single, buy a bed frame, clean your house, get some like, I don't know, sheetrock or something. Just clean the place up. If you want to get more on the list, of course, you can check out the full one. KC101.com. We got Zara Larsson, Kalani, and Tate McRae all on the way.
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KC101, it's Savannah in for Adam, and I am out of here. Hope you're having a great Wednesday, you know, despite the rain and the flood watch across the state. But Brady, gonna keep the vibes up. He is coming up next. Peace.

0: $1,000 winner. 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
1: This is awesome. 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
0: Joke's on them. More money's coming up at 220.

Woods would like to have a conversation with your wallet. They just opened the Great Cedar Gallery Shops with new stores, including Lego and Barbie. It's fun. KC 101. Hopefully you're having a good Wednesday, Connecticut. This is Olivia Dean, Man I Need.

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1: No.
2: You don't care? You don't
1: sometimes, care people, if it's dirty.
2: You don't care people's dirty feet and dirty shoes be tracking all that stuff all around your place?
1: Yeah, if they have like mud on them, I would tell them to take it off.
2: But otherwise, it's like, you just keep your shoes on, they might smell bad. Your feet might smell bad.
1: Yeah.
0: Apparently, it's recommended if you do ask them, you offer them a different alternative, like some slippers. 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My name is Brady. You can keep your shoes on. 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
1: You just made my day.
0: That's what we do. 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More money. Gas that thing up with an extra grand. Keyword coming at you at 320. Olivia Dean right now. 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

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It's KC 101. 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I love it.

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Women say it is a deal breaker if a guy's got this. And unfortunately, guy can't really control this. You either got it or you don't. Let's see what this is next in two songs. 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

0: 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Haley's hanging out today in Hampden.
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0: 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You gotta listen to that all the time.
1: 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Especially if the laugh is really bad.
0: Yeah.
1: That's the deal breaker.
0: Sorry, we can't date because you laugh. 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

New song just dropped last Friday from the group Cat's Eye called Animal, and this is the guy responsible for that song. Ed Sheeran wrote it. 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

A reminder, after the number one song, your chance to win $1,000. We are gassing that thing up with another grand. First, number two is Dominic Fike. 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

0: Number one's coming up next. You're hearing today an artist who just launched his new tour at Red Rocks, one of the elite venues, which I've never been to still. 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

peeves are trending on social media. People are suggesting what their pet peeves are, and apparently you're normal if these three things are a pet peeve to you. 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

0: Caitlin, if somebody refers to their husband as hubby?
1: No.
0: You don't mind that? Is it a pet peeve when you hear water boiling?
1: No.
0: How about hard handshakes? Pet peeve?
1: Sure.
0: Do you actually have a pet peeve or no?
1: I don't think so. Nothing comes to mind. I try to go with the flow.
0: That's my fourth favorite thing about you. Those are the three pet peeves that make you completely normal. A hard handshake, boiling water. I never heard of that one. And then when somebody refers to their husband as hubby. You know what? Just refer to him however you want. Whatever makes you happy. Miguel, Olivia Dean coming up next. 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
2: 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We'll get into this trending story next on KC 101. I could be

Robots are making coffee, and it's happening in Cromwell, called Bot and Brew. 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It's KC 101. Why you got to do that, Cromwell, Paris of Connecticut?

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1: Oh, my gosh.
0: Yep, yep, yep.
1: Really?
0: Really.
1: I've been trying to win this for about 2-3 years.
0: Oh, see that?
2: Patience. Patience is a virtue. More money's coming up. Gas that thing up. $1,000. 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

Now, Lefty admitted that the guy who inspired this song, Boston, is actually not from Boston. He is from Atlanta. 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

0: Is it a red flag if a guy shows off his muscles on social media? What do you think?
1: If a guy's obsessed with muscles, no, it's not.
0: You think it's attractive? You like those? You like those selfies pics that he posts?
1: I mean, if you're confident enough to show them, then why not?
0: All right. You got it. Flaunt it. That's why I don't flaunt it, because I don't got it. But yeah, go for it, you know? More weights equals more dates. Is that still a thing? It's KC 101, The Weeknd, and Ella Langley coming up next.
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Miranda Lambert, country star, co-wrote the song with Ellen Langley, and part of her part about, well, she's from Texas, I can tell, came from Miranda's experience growing up with a pet kangaroo that got her out of a ticket. Makes complete sense. KC 101, choosing Texas. Yeah.

0: Alexis, you did it, girl. 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
1: Oh, my God. 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
0: More money's coming up this hour, 6:20. Your next keyword to gas that thing up with a grand. Bruno Mars on first. This is

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1: Hopefully you didn't have to deal with any issues flying. American Airlines grounding all their planes because of a technical issue. Some were affected at Bradley. It is KC 101. Thanks for hanging out today. Thanks.

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0: Lauren's hanging out in Guilford today. It's KC101. Is it a turn on when a guy does chores around the house?
1: Hell yes.
0: What's the biggest chore that's a turn on?
1: Finishing any task that he starts.
0: It could be anything. It could be making the bed. As simple as that.
1: Anything. Seriously.
0: Amazing. It's trending right now. Chores are attractive. Hashtag chores are attractive. There you go, guys. Head home. Walk in the door. Pick up a broom. Start sweeping. It's KC101. I'm Brady, back with Zara Larson and Bruno Mars next.
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Had a blast as always till tomorrow. Feel free to follow along on Instagram. I'm at Brady Radio. And stay safe, have fun, keep us up. Those are the rules. KC 101.

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One of my favorite videos is of Alex Earl and Jake Shane dancing on a yacht to this song. Please let me know if you've seen this video, okay? I need friends like that. I need friends with yachts this summer. It's Audrey Hobart with Sumi on KC 101.

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0: Mike with Baby Doll on KC101. It's Sammy Joe hanging with you. Elena's enjoying her summer vacation. What's up, girl?
1: Oh, well, I'm with my friends and we're gonna go get ice cream.
0: Ooh, that sounds good. Bring me some.
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I guess it was good. 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

Gracie Abrams just scored her first number one album with Daughter from Hell out last weekend. The song's still one of my favorites off the album. It's Hit the Wall on KC 101.

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